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5: 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And while there's no cure, GPP can be successfully managed.
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Strikes and Trap continue to be some of the leading comic book series franchises right here in our community. That's my trip.

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2: 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Many people with GPP also report anxiety, depression, and constant fear of the next flare. The effects can even be life-threatening, and while there's no cure, GPP can be successfully managed.
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sharing a few reasons it won't work. 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But the people who move things forward usually hear those words first. Because growing a business takes more than optimism. It takes nerve, and eventually, a partner built for what's next. That's Next Review. 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

planning an event or meeting? 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

Yeah.

0: Due to unforeseen circumstances, the KOKA annual 50 over 50 gala has been postponed. 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

0: Gardner Adams and Bishop Charles Lawrence. And of course, this is being done by the President and CEO, Wesley C. Adams, the Vice President and Manager of Operations, David L. Henderson, and Chairman and CFO, Kario E. Mickle.
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planning an event or meeting? 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

the stripes drown continue to be some of the leading causes of serious scratches right here in our community. That's why the Shrimp Corporation has been working with the Health Law Force Act and patrolling and holding drivers accountable. With the phone down, slow down, pay attention. 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And if you're someone who's ready to do more than just hear this message, if you're ready to be the one making a difference, join the Shrimp Corporation. Be the one who answers the call. 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

0: 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Welcome to another edition of Community Speaks, where you stay informed and connected to what's going on in our community. I'm your host, Al Moore. I have a very special guest in the studio. Fire Chief of the City of Shreveport, Mr. Clarence Reese. Thank you, Mr. Reese, for taking time out of your busy schedule and coming out today.
1: Absolutely. Thank you for inviting me.
0: Man, I know you're very excited since you've been the Fire Chief. How many new stations have you opened up under your umbrella?
1: As of right now, we have opened two. We're working on the third one right now. This should be finished in September. That's right there at Valley View and Mansfield Road. And we have, hopefully while I'm still the Fire Chief, we'll have another two that will be brand new construction.
0: Okay. How long have you been the fire chief?
1: I've been the fire chief now for a little bit over 4 years.
0: 4 years. Mm-hmm. 4 years. Before we started the program, I was just talking to you a little bit about a lot of things that happened in late 2025 and 26 up under your umbrella, such as the tragedy of those individuals

0: I saw the passion that you had. It broke you down. It broke you down, and I seen that. To me, now, I mean, it's my opinion, and I could see that when you was giving them those interviews, it really touched your heart.
1: Absolutely. So we've had quite a bit of loss in the city of Shreveport that's involved kids, including the father that killed the kids over in Cedar Grove. We had the house fire on Milton Street where the grandmother is accused of setting the house fire. So and of course, Casey Dominique Benn did a story on that, a little documentary piece. But for what it's worth, a lot of it runs together. I hate to say this is almost a norm now. And throughout the United States, fire chiefs and firefighters or first responders having to deal with so much trauma within our community to where it all kind of starts to run together. Up until you said something about the kids that were killed by their father, I kind of forgot about it. It kind of been blocked from my memory a tad bit. So for what it's worth, in Shreveport, a lot of things are about, 2 weeks, 1 month, maybe 2 months, and then we moved on to something else. And I hate to say this, come the norm for our community to where we're just waiting on the next tragedy. We just keep trying to block out one after another until the next one arises.
0: It's not being a first responder. I know that. So how have you, as the leader of the fire department, been able to get your firefighters to say, hey, spill milk is spill milk. We need to keep moving on.
1: Yeah, so Shreveport firefighters are very resilient. They've done this, and especially when you have the older firefighters that are on the job that are mentoring these younger firefighters, being able to tell them to get back to work. We're waiting on the next call. There's a job to do. It becomes the norm for the younger firefighters. So this is something that's been passed down from generation to generation to be macho. However, as the fire chief, that worries me because are they seeking the mental health resources that are available to them? Are they going through the EAP programs? Are they seeking stuff on their own? We always encourage that, but because we're such a tight-knit family, no different than anybody within the community, when you sit down at that dinner table or you're sitting down watching TV or a program or a movie or anything else, you realize the people that in your house that are not acting the same, that are withdrawn and everything else. So it's the same thing. We spend so much time at those fire stations. We expect each of those members to be looking at their captain, at their engineer, at their firefighter, or whatever rank they are, and be like, something's just not right. But they have those conversations in those fire stations.
0: So with you being saying that, it's a family. When you go to work as a firefighter, you with those guys day in and day out.
1: Right. So I want to make no mistake about it. The Shreveport Fire Department is no different than anybody else's family. There's some dysfunctional members in it. We got those that we don't invite to every party. We got those that we don't tell our business to. So Shreveport Fire Department is no different. However, just like the Moore family, you can't talk about that family member without us all fighting you. So it's the same thing for the fire department. We know within our organization who we trust with certain information, who we're going to invite here, who's going to be good at this job. But we also you can't talk about us either.
0: Right. So once again, I know we talked about you try to look back on not when things happen. You say, okay, we talk about it for a couple of days and we move on because we're looking for the next tragedy that might happen in the city of Shreveport. But those students, those kids, had some conversations with you. Mm-hmm. I saw you talk about that you knew those kids.
1: Right.
0: And the question I'm trying to ask you, Chief, I saw your emotions, man. How have you gotten on over that, Chief?
1: I feel my time with more work, unfortunately. And I'm not sure that I have the best coping mechanisms, but I spend a lot of time in church, talking to my wife, talking to my kids. My son is into every sport you can think of and really? Music and everything else. So using that time to do productive things kind of keeps your mind off of the tragedies that have hit. So once it's at the forefront of my mind, my job is to move it as far back as possible. And I use that. I do that by filling that time with even some unhealthy habits. I'm a cigar smoker or whatever, but for what is

0: gentlemen that have been in the same life that I've been in, and it's 45 minutes to an hour that we're just talking about anything from politics to sports, or just what's going on in life or whatever. But that's 45 minutes. I mean, I talk about cigar smoking quite a bit. That's one of my favorite pastimes. You don't see many people out cutting the yard, hanging up sheetrock and everything else. You really have to sit down and chill. It's a conversation piece, but those are my mechanisms for coping.
1: Okay, okay, that's a conversation piece. Okay, can I use that?
0: Absolutely.
1: Okay, it's a conversation piece. That's how I move forward with things that's happening. With it being so hot right now, you know, what can you tell our listening audience about fire safety, about, you know, throwing cigarette butts out on the grass, and it could catch a fire easily?
0: Absolutely. So before we get to fire safety, when it being this hot, self-care first. Okay. Hydrate. There's nothing more important than getting in those electrolytes, drinking that water, that Gatorade, Powerade, whatever your doctor recommends. It could be the IV therapy package. Take care of yourself first. But it is very dry outside. As you can tell, if you don't have a sprinkler system, your grass is brown at this point.
1: Right.
0: So it is very easy to ignite. So those cigarette butts, those people that have trailers and they have the chains that are scraping the concrete, they throw off sparks or whatever. Those sparks get in that grass, and after they throw those sparks from those chains, they're going down the street or the highway, it catches grass on fire. Luckily, we have not had many grass fires. We had one last week, or at the beginning of this week, we had a pretty large grass fire right along I-20. But so far, that has not been much of an issue, but we still have some hot weather days left.
1: Okay, and I mean, sparks, you're saying they pulling trailers down the street and with the chain rubbing or whatever, sparks come off the trailer.
0: Absolutely, that chain hitting concrete causes sparks, and it will throw those sparks end up in the grass, depending on how close you are to the shoulder of the road. And we've seen with those have caused fires, cigarette butts have caused plenty of fires. And you think about just a little cigarette butt causing acreage loss. We're not talking about just a little bit of grass fire that was contained to, you know, a 10 by 10 block. We're talking about we're losing acres.
1: Yeah. So with it being this hot, you know, like you say, and everything dry, it just takes a little bit to spark something.
0: That's all it takes. You know, people that don't, you know, sprinkle their yards, you have to worry about the same thing at your home. A lot of times those people that do smoke, they throw the cigarette butt right there on the side of the house. Well, you got to be mindful. That's right on the side of the house. So that fire runs up that wall, catches into the attic, burns an entire house down. So you have to be very careful and very intentional what you do with your cigarette butts or any type of fire. That includes right now, you know, it's that time. We out here barbecuing. You can pretty much cook on the concrete with it being 105 degrees. Right. But, you know, we still going to pull our pits out. And so you have to be careful with the coals, your charcoals. So, I mean, any type of fire, you need to be very intentional about how it's put out and making sure that it is put out before you walk away from it.
1: Okay. And I know is this a shortage of firefighters, or are you fully staffed with firefighters?
0: As of right now, we are still about, well, I'll say that we were prior to this show, prior to Monday, we were about 75 firefighters down. We hired 33 on Monday. They started the academy this week. So we have 33 bright young minds that are very eager to learn the fire and EMS service. And we hope to graduate all 33 of those realistically. We know, you know, we may lose a couple, but we're prepared to hire another class right after this one. And the same thing for our communications officers. That's where we're down. Also, those 911 operators, we're down in that area also. And for communications, we can only hire 8 at a time. So if you're interested in becoming a Shreveport firefighter, your communications officer, go take that state civil service test. They can be on file for 18 months. Now's the time to go do it.
1: So if you was looking to become a firefighter, you can go online to take that test?
0: Yes, they do it online for $40, or you can go to a city that's giving it in Louisiana and get your name on the list that way, which is free. But we encourage right now people to take it at home or at one of the testing sites throughout Louisiana.
1: So to find out the testing sites, is there a website that I can go to say, hey, you know, women, we're still paying the $40 with inflation. I'm considering, well, being a firefighter is not just a job, it's a career, right?
0: Absolutely, it's a career. So the Office of State Examiners for Louisiana is the website that you go to. It's OSE. It's the OSE website. But if you just type in entry-level firefighter Shreveport or entry-level firefighter Louisiana, that website's going to come up for the Office of State Examiners, and it gives you all of the places that are going to be giving that test. And everything, we even hire mechanics right now. So everything within the Shreveport Fire Department, no matter if it's an IT specialist, firefighter, 911 operator, a telecommunicator, every last one of those is a career. This is not something you just, you know, I'm just going to try this for about 2 weeks. This is a career. This is something that 30 years, you're retiring from at 100%.
1: Okay. So I'm kind of interested in being a 911 operator, you know, so I still have to take the civil service test.
0: Correct.
1: I still have to go through the academy and pass all that to become a 911 operator.
0: Correct. They have their own academy.
1: Okay.
0: It's about 3 months in the classroom, 3 months on the floor with another, we call them communications officers, fire communications officers. So you're sitting there, and it's quite a different job. It's not for everyone.
1: Right.
0: You have a headset on, and you're answering a call. There are no windows in this building. You can't see to the outside, and you're listening to people scream and holler on possibly their worst day, or they've just witnessed something, and they're calling for somebody else. And being able to explain that calmly is kind of unprecedented. If I had to call an emergency right now, I'd probably be screaming and hollering. But it's quite a different job. And Caddo 911 is over the sheriff's office. They host the sheriff's office, the police department, and the fire department in that building. And Mr. Tommy Mazzone is doing a lot of things to increase the technology. Hopefully, a lot of those things make it easier for those 911 communicators. But we're all looking at using technology to decrease the stress of those communications officers and make the job more enjoyable.
1: Okay, and that made a lot of sense that you just said, you know, when you call in and you're in an emergency situation, you're screaming and you're hollering, and this job is not for everyone because we need you to stay calm so you can assess the situation.
0: Absolutely. You can't call me and scream in my ear, but I'm not trained to be a 911 operator, but so that's why the training is important, 3 months in the classroom, 3 months in the on the floor. Because everybody can't take somebody just hollering at them. And, you know, when you have an emergency and the person's asking the same question or questions you don't think are relevant, you become angry. And these 911 operators, telecommunicators, they do an excellent job of staying calm and getting the information out. We have one of the best communication centers in the in this region.
1: Okay. Chief, we're getting ready to take a short break, and we'll be right back with Community Speaks. I'm your host, Al Moore.
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1: 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Welcome back to Community Speaks. I'm your host, Al Moore. Have a very special guest in the studio. You know, I always say special guest, which I am honored to have the fire chief, the city of Shreveport, to come out and get our community updated on what's going on in the community. And I'm very excited about them opening up. You just had a new station open up a few weeks ago, right?
0: Yes, that was one of them that was renovated. So we did talk about some of the ones that are brand new. We have fire station number 4 right there on next to Booker T. Washington High School that just reopened. We have not had the ribbon cutting for it, but that station was remodeled. And then the one out there, Florence Lucas and Highway 1, was a remodel that we just did last week. So we've had two that have been remodeled on top of the ones that are brand new.
1: Okay. So with your firefighters, with the new

0: Foundation and the new ones, because a lot of them was real old. Two of them on the Greenwood Road was real old. And the one right around over there by Southern Maid was real old. And that's the one that moved from by Southern Maid on Greenwood in Missouri, like, right?
1: Correct.
0: Okay. How many, just me and maybe my listening audience would like to know, on a shift, how many firefighters are there? I know you have a captain and a driver. And how many people are actually on that shift?
1: We have it separated three shifts, A, B, and C shift. And I call them the boots on the ground, or our operations division. It's typically about 140, 150 of them on a shift at a time.
0: Okay. At one station, how many?
1: At one station, it all depends on how many trucks. So downtown and the station on St. Vincent are two of the largest stations. So they have like four trucks at that station. The one downtown has about five or six trucks. So it just depends on how many vehicles are at that station.
0: Wow, I didn't know that.
1: To determine how many people are going to be there.
0: Okay, okay. So which one on the green, the two on the Greenwood Road, they have what, two trucks or one truck?
1: Yeah, the one on the Greenwood in Missouri, that one has roughly about six. And of course, the fire station that was shut down was relocated over there. They're now out of there. So Missouri and Greenwood Road have about six people there. And also the same thing at Greenwood and Broadway. They have about six to seven that are going to be there at that station also.
0: Okay. So the process, once I go through the academy and pass the test, and how long is the actual academy, Chief?
1: The academy is 6 months, 3 months in fire and 3 months in as an EMT, EMT basic. So you're getting firefighter certifications and you're getting your medical certifications while you're in the academy. If we have a class that is doing exceptionally well, it may come out before 6 months, but typically we run them right at 6 months.
0: Okay, so it's a six-month training. And what's the age limit if I'm thinking about applying for that career?
1: 18 to 32. We don't hire after the age of 32, and we don't hire before the age of 18. And keep in mind, you're getting paid while you're in the academy.
0: Okay.
1: So it's not a free gig. You're actually getting you start with your salary from the moment you get in the academy.
0: Okay, okay. That's what I wanted to know, too. So if you thinking about a career that you might be interested in becoming a firefighter, Chief, what are, I know you have recruiters, I done had them on before, but when you talk to different students at different schools, and a lot of people can't go to college, and you tell them about, you know, becoming a firefighter and what made you become a firefighter, what is your selling point?
1: One is going to be the fact that you don't have to go to college right away, and the retirement benefits. Those are selling points. Now, it's very hard to tell an 18-year-old, 25-year-old that 30 years down the road, you're going to be making this much when you retire. And we have one of the best retirements in the country when it comes to firefighters. That's a very hard selling point, but there are some people that actually get it. But also, you have to tell them that, you know, the amount of the days off that you get. We don't work 8 to 5. That's not we don't have a very conventional schedule. So that's a benefit. And when you tell them you have to work 10 days, pretty much 10 days a month, and you get 6 days off in between each one of those, like they say 6 days, but I don't have to come to work at all. 6 days, you don't have to come to work at all. You can take a vacation. Most people's vacation, maybe 6 days. You're doing this almost every month. So those are some of the sticking points. And then also telling them you can go to fire prevention. We have a fire prevention division. We have an arson division. We have a bomb squad. We have a training division. We have a maintenance division. So communications division. You have different areas in which you can work in. You can go work for the Shreveport Police as a firefighter with their special response team, their SWAT team. So, I mean, there are a lot of avenues. And for what it's worth, I like to think of firefighters, and especially in Shreveport, as action junkies. You can't come to Shreveport and not want to work. While we do have some slower fire stations, you're gonna get some work in. So you have to be prepared for in and everything from the medical calls all the way to fires. We do it. We do everything. We're all hazards department.
0: Okay. How important is it to have CPR training?
1: It's very important. So that link. And when a person goes down, of course, you want to have early defibrillation, early CPR, and early notification of the fire department. So just as a layperson, if a person is unconscious, not breathing, you know, no palpable pulse and everything else, of course you want to start CPR or whatever as early as possible. You're pushing blood through the body until we arrive with something that can defibrillate that patient. At this point, when we're doing CPR, the person's dead.
0: Wow.
1: What harm are you going to cause at this point? You're doing CPR, they're dead. What harm are you going to do? So a lot of people get hung up on the fact that I may do harm. They're already knocking at heaven's door. They're already there. So do something. I have a problem with it. I see so many people, they pull out cell phones. That's the first thing they want to do. If you had time to pull out a cell phone, you pretty much have time to watch a short video on CPR and do something. But, however, even if you don't know CPR, you've never taken a class, when you call 911, we give instructions on how to do CPR.
0: Okay, you give instructions.
1: But it's CPR is vital. You never know when it's going to hit at your home or your church or a restaurant where you're sitting next to someone. And it just feels good to be that person that knows either how to do the Heimlich maneuver for the person that's choking or CPR for a person that has that stopped breathing and has no pulse.
0: And you did just mention it's a video they can, because most people got phones.
1: Yeah, it's called hands-only CPR. Look it up. That's another thing that people, I'm not putting my mouth on that person. There's a lot of people I wouldn't put my mouth on either, including my own family. So so at this point, hands-only CPR is what they teach. That's one of the most important things, not necessarily the breaths, but getting that blood flowing through the body, oxygenated blood through the body.
0: And another question I wanted to ask you, it was a big fire on the empty house off of North Lakeshore a few weeks ago. And I saw, I was traveling, but I saw on the news where that was a big fire, man. And you had to bring in how many units to try to control that? And with the heat, man, with the heat being so hot and the dry humidity.
1: Correct. So we ended up shutting down South Lakeshore on that day. The person that called 911, their home is in the city. So nobody really, we didn't really broadcast this much, but the house fire that we fought wasn't even in the city. That didn't even belong to us. They belonged to a fire station in Greenwood. That part of the city belongs to Greenwood.
0: Wow.
1: So I remember calling them and telling them, hey, man, we fought this fire, but there's no reason for all of us to be out here at this point. We're pretty much done. But the person across the street, their house is in the city. Across that South Lakeshore was outside the city, but we're never going to pull up and be like, Tony, hey, this ain't ours. We're about to leave. We're going to let it burn. So we put in quite a bit of work.
0: I know you did.
1: The battalion chief that was there determined that he needed a second alarm, meaning he needed more people and more trucks or more equipment. But we had a rehab trailer that was out there. We tried to take, and it's the responsibility of the command officer to make sure that they're taking frequent breaks. If you need more people, like, again, we have 150 people on scene. If we need to go up to a 3-alarm fire, we call in people that are off to come back. So we the command, their job is to make sure that we do our job efficiently and safely.
0: Have you ever seen anything like that, Chief, since you've been a firefighter? I hadn't seen all the ladders and all that. I've been in the city a long time.
1: Right. So the last, I think we've had, since I've been the fire chief, we've had two 3-alarm fires. And the last one was going to be out there at Pratt Industries that do all of the paper.
0: Right.
1: That whole field, and that was a couple of days worth, but we had to call in personnel, and that was back in March of 25. That was the last one that we've had that I can recall was a 3-alarm fire.
0: Okay, okay. I keep hating to bring up the past, one of the other thing that, you know, the documentary I saw, I had the gentleman on Community Speaks, him and this young lady, and he said that this here fire was started over there in Queensboro on Milton Street.
1: Mm-hmm.
0: He said he could see from the evidence or whatever when he got on the scene that he knew that was arson.
1: Right.
0: And it touched, it touched you to say, hey, but these were little kids, man.
1: Mm-hmm. And typically you're gonna get that emotion out of any firefighter anytime there's a loss of life, but especially when there are young kids involved or when the elderly is involved or the infirm. That's, you're really gonna get a lot more emotion because that's part of the population that may not be able to defend themselves. You know, you talk about kids, they trust

0: trust every adult or whatever. They would never expect anybody in their family to do something like that. And then you look at the elderly who they go back to trusting everybody a lot of times because they depend on people, whether or not it's neighbors, whether or not it's just somebody passing their house, and then, of course, the infirm. So you look at that vulnerable population, and you have no other option but to be emotional when they are the ones that are affected or have been taken advantage of.
1: So as a firefighter, you can kind of recognize if a fire been started or if it just was accidental. That's how y'all train?
0: Yeah, a lot of times, so we do fire cause and determination. Every one of our fire captains gets that class. They're not arson investigators, but we can look at certain patterns in a home and determine where it originated from before we call for our arson investigators. Our arson investigators, they come and they take samples to see if there was any type of accelerant used. But prior to even the science part of fires, you can tell from the emotions of the people that call 911, and you can tell from the testimony or, you know, just the demeanor. You can tell you can tell something's just not right. There's a gut instinct, and we fight enough fires, probably about 400 fires in the city of Shreveport every year. We fight enough fires to be able to gather that experience and be able to articulate, this is what possibly happened.
1: And I saw you said, if this happened, we're going to get you. Oh, yeah. You said, if this was not, we're going to find out. And I saw it in your eyes. I don't know if the camera zoomed in on you, and I could see that, hey, this meant something to you.
0: Absolutely. On top of just putting out fires, we have an arson investigation unit. I'm responsible for them also. Me and Chief Smith from the Shreveport Police Department, we jack with each other quite a bit. We go back and forth with jokes and trading jokes and everything else. But there's an element of the fire service that is that we have to address criminal behavior. And I don't want to be the one to not take it serious. Just like they want every murderer, every drug dealer in jail for ruining our community, same thing happens when it comes to arson or aggravated arson and flat out, in some cases, murder. So I want the same level of criminal expertise that the police department has. We have to have it on our end, and we want to see those cases through no matter if it's city court, district attorney's office, and those relationships are important. So we want to make sure that we're doing our due diligence in investigating everything we possibly can, especially when we feel that foul play has been involved.
1: Okay. Chief, I'm going to keep inviting you back like every 3 or 4 months to let the community stay updated on what's going on in our community. And I want to make sure if you're looking for a career, contact the Shreveport Fire Department.
0: Absolutely.
1: All right. And we'll see you next time on Community Speaks. I'm your host, Al Moore. 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
1: Hello, this is Pastor Timothy Jones of the Peaceful Ranch Church, the family of faith.
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1: Thank you.
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1: When you need a miracle, amen. Mark tells us that after the call of Jesus, that he goes to the Jordan River to be baptized of John. And Mark tells us that it was at his baptism that he received a commendation. You remember there was a voice that came and said, in contradistinction to all of the other people that are being baptized, this is my son in whom I am well pleased. He received commendation. And then Mark says that he is driven by the Spirit of God into the wilderness, and into the wilderness, Mark says that there is confrontation. There is confrontation, that he goes from commendation to confrontation, for it was there that for 40 days he was tempted of the devil. And Mark says that when this period was over, that angels came and ministered unto him. Now, when Jesus comes out of the wilderness, Mark

into Galilee. He goes into Galilee and he is preaching the gospel of the kingdom of God. He goes and he is preaching the gospel of the kingdom of God. And Mark says that one day, as he is walking by the Sea of Galilee, he begins to call those who would become his disciples. In fact, Mark says that he calls two men who were fishing, Simon Peter and Andrew. And then he calls two other men who were mending their nets, James and John. And he says to them, come follow me and I will make you to become fishers of men. I mentioned that because I want you to understand that he called those who were already busy, those who were already engaged. He called those who were already fishing and those who were preparing to fish, because the point that I want to make is that he called men who brought something to the table. You see, many people do not understand that the call on a person's life is an indication that the Lord recognizes that you have something to bring to the table. And I want you to understand that this was no random call. He didn't just walk by the Sea of Galilee and the first man that he saw. No, these were men that he had observed. He had observed them and he saw that they brought something to the table. Now notice, the Bible says that when Jesus recruits these four that would be the beginning of his 12 disciples, it is then that they go to Capernaum. And when they get to Capernaum, Mark says that they go to the synagogue, and in the synagogue, Jesus begins to teach as one with authority. Now notice, brothers and sisters, that the teaching of Jesus, according to Mark, was amazing. It was astonishing to those who heard him. It was different than the teaching of the scribes. They were amazed. They were astonished. And the reason was, you see, in the Old Testament, the prophets spoke for God. They could only speak what God revealed of them to say. The scribes spoke about God. They spoke based upon what they had learned from other men. The prophets spoke for God. The scribes spoke about God, but Jesus spoke as God. That when he spoke, it was truth speaking the truth. When he spoke on the authority of Scripture. And the Bible says that because of his teaching, the people were astonished and the people were amazed. Now, I want you to notice that Mark says that in this teaching setting, that there was a man in this assembly, in this synagogue, who had an unclean spirit. Now, I get the impression that this was not the first time that this man

had shown up. But there was something of my God about the teaching of Jesus that convicted this man. You see, the teaching of Jesus was clear. In other words, he was able to take that which was profound and he was able to make it simple. So the power of his teaching is that his teaching was clear, but it was not only clear, but it was also convicting. I said that teaching and preaching ought to be clear, but it ought to be convicting. And in this service, there is a man with an unclean spirit that became convicted under the anointed teaching of Jesus. Now, I know that he was convicted because he spoke up. You see, I said, I know.

did. And as a result of all of that, I want to show you, first of all, that Jesus has the power so that we can have a miracle, first of all, for the unclean. Right? Put that on the screen, Father. There is a miracle far

fun of possess. They love to go to church. I said, I want you to understand that people who are demonically possessed love to go to church, because what happens when the demonically possessed, they are in church, they are able to do at least one of two things. First of all, they are there to disturb the preacher, and they are there to distract the people. Can I say that again? I said, those who are bothered with demons are there to disturb the preacher, and they are there to distract the people. And in my ministry, I've seen it both. In my ministry, in fact, right here at this church, I've had some times where it seems like the demons are more in charge than the saints, not in number, because even though the Bible says that one saint can put 1,000 demons to flight, but sometimes one demon can tear up a church. Sometimes one demon can destroy and disrupt the service. And right here, sometimes I've had to come and say, let's run the demons out. Let's run them out of here, because they are trying to have a disturbance and they are causing a distraction. Everybody that's talking out in church ain't under the Spirit of God. That sometimes when folks start speaking, if you are spiritual enough, you will know that they are speaking under a demonic influence. Now notice the Bible says that when this demon says to Jesus, what have you to do with us? What do we have in common? Have you come to destroy us? Have you come to judge us now? I know who you are. Now you may be wondering, how would a demon know who he was? Well, you have to understand that demons are a part of those angels who once were in the presence of the Lord, but who, because of their rebelliousness, that they were literally put out of heaven, and so they knew who he was. But somebody said there is a miracle, that there is a miracle even for the demon possessed. I said there is a miracle for the demon possessed. Now, you may not say, well, that ain't talking about me, because I'm a child of God. And you already know that a child of God cannot be possessed by a demon. And I agree with you, because if the Holy Spirit of God is living on the inside of you, a demon can't live in the same place. But can I remind you

see, whenever a believer, I'm trying to help somebody, that whenever a believer becomes a carnal Christian, you invite the oppression, the depression, and the suppression in your life. And I may be talking, not maybe, I'm talking to somebody today. You are a believer. You are a believer. You are not possessed. You are not, your thoughts are not un-

You are tormented. You are depressed. You are being suppressed. Oh my God, demons are preventing you from enjoying the ride. Demons are robbing you of the joy of your salvation. But I got good news for you, because the Bible declares that there is a miracle for those who are unclean. Now notice what Jesus does. He says to this demon, shut up, shut up, shut up, shut up and be silent. He says to this demon that I don't want your recognition. Shut your mouth. And then he says, come out, come out. Then he says, come out. Can you hear Jesus saying and speaking to the demonic oppression in your life? Shut up.

things and say, shut up. Shut up and come out. Sometimes you've got to understand that when you are not operating in the spirit and you are operating in your flesh, that sometimes the demons will pull you to a low place, and you've got to be able and say,

sucked into me and come out of me. So Jesus says, he says, there is a miracle. And I want to talk to you, because you can be bothered by demons and still be saved. I said, it doesn't make any difference. You can be saved and you can still be bothered by demonic activity. But don't you hear the writer saying that if you turn to God and if you resist the devil, then he will flee from you. So first of all, there is the miracle for the unclean. Now Mark tells us that when they leave the synagogue, that they go to Simon Peter's house. That Simon Peter and Andrew and Peter's wife, along with his wife's mother, lived in Capernaum, and they go to the house. Now notice, they have gone from God's house and now they have gone to Peter's house. That there is some preaching in there, because you've got to convince yourself that it's not enough for me to meet him in his house. I've got to make sure that I take him to my house. I said, you've got to be convinced. Oh my God, it's not enough for you to have a good time in his house. You've got to take him to your house. And notice that the Bible says that when they get to Peter's house, they didn't waste no time, but they told him about a condition that Peter's wife's mother had. They told him that she is sick, and she is so sick that she has become bedridden. Now, I want to encourage somebody today, because sometimes you don't understand how important it is to tell the Lord about what's wrong at your house. I said, you may not understand how important it is to talk to him about what's wrong at your house. In other words, he wants to know. When you're having trouble in your marriage, tell him about it. When you're having trouble, oh my God, with your children, tell him about it. When whatever the trouble is in your house, you ought to tell him about it. And when they told him about it, we see a miracle for the unhealthy. I said, we see a miracle for the unhealthy. I took the time to look up this fever. What was this fever that caused her to become so debilitated that she could not stay up, but caused her to become bedridden? And when I looked at it, Miles,

and people who have dealt with this virus, well, one of the first signs have been you are running a fever, and then your condition began to become so bad that you really began to be bedridden. It seemed like that was the kind of situation that Peter's mother-in-law had, because she was bedridden. But the Bible says that Jesus went to her bedside.

shout and caught up by the hand, and he lifted her up above of her bed. And the Bible declares that instantly and immediately

is a healer. Am I talking to somebody that can say one day he touched my body? Am I talking to somebody that can say one day he touched my mind?

care what your condition is. If you need a miracle, if your body is sick, oh my God, if you got all manner of disease, there is a miracle for those who are unhealthy. And I'm trying to encourage somebody that you don't have to stay in the shape that you're in. I'm talking to somebody. Go ahead and take your prescriptions. I'm talking to somebody.

that never lost a patient, and he lived to heal your body. The Bible says that he was able to heal her of her disease. And then that evening, when the Sabbath was over, the people in Capernaum brought people who were sick and who were demonized. And the Bible declares

condition is, he's got power and he's able to heal. I got one more miracle. The Bible declares that he goes in after the people came, and then early the next morning, between 3 and 6, he goes out and there he prays. I say he goes out and there he prays. I said he goes out and there he prays.

said to him, what you're doing out here? There's a great revival. There's a great healing service. The people are looking for you. But I tell you, he had

also a miracle for the untouchable. I said there is a miracle for the untouchable. For this man, he was a leper. And when you understand, when you are a leper, you become marginalized. When you become a leper, you become an outcast.

think, because I know that Jesus said I didn't come to destroy the law, but I came to fulfill the law. It was against the law for him to touch a leper and therefore violate the law. And so when I ran up home, I discovered that in his mind that the healing took place before he even touched him.

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2: To move in your life, has he not spoken a ridiculous thing to you and you thought it was the devil? Have he not asked you to do something that doesn't make sense to you? Because see, when it makes sense to you, then it's not God. Because see, what you need to understand is that your thoughts are not his thoughts, and your ways are not his ways. And I know some of you think they are, but they're not, because there's a human side of you, amen, that called struggle in your life. Jesus had none of that struggle. He was both human and divine, but he knew no struggle. Are you listening to me? Amen. That was the divine side of him that dominated, amen, glory to God, the flesh side of him. So therefore, he was tempted, amen, on all hands like we are. Amen. He went through like we did. Amen. But because he was who he was or who he is, he could not sin. You follow me? So we do. We struggle. We make mistakes. We fall down, but we get up. For the Bible said a just man falleth seven times, but getteth up again. And many of us have failed in the area of disobedience because, amen, the thing that God said, if you want what you've never had, listen, I'm going to ask you to do what you've never done. How bad?

do you want it? Are you with me? How bad do you want it? And so, thank you so much. I want to use for thought, bring what you got. Look at your neighbor and say, bring what you got. The proper title for this sermon should be Bring What You Got. When we read this particular passage of Scripture, amen, then we will use this title, we'll tag this title to, amen, our textual Scripture, Bring What You Got. Glory to God. And whatever you got, I want to encourage you to bring plenty of it. Plenty of it. Amen. Are you listening to me? I don't want you to hold on to any, I don't want you to hold anything back. Listen to me this morning. But just bring it all to the Lord. We're so guilty of believing that we cannot do many things because we just don't know how. Or we just don't have enough of this, or we don't have enough of that. That sounds like some of us. You know, I would do this and I would do that, but I don't have enough. And when the Lord bless me, I will. And then that many of us who are sitting here today will never move to the next level and Christendom. God will never exalt us. Amen. Even our season will come and pass us by. Because we judge, amen, glory to God, our lives on the basis of what we have. And all God is saying is bring what you got and bring plenty of that. Isn't that right? Glory to God. Because see, you need to understand this, people. Little is much when you place it in the master's hands. Are you with me? Okay, so now we're looking, most of us, at our earthly provision and thinking that we can only do just a little bit with what we have. But I need you to understand this morning, your perspectives are wrong. Please understand that. When in all actuality, if God has given vision for a matter, he will also give provision. Oh, that went right over your head. It's not you. When God said, bring what you got, he said, bring what I've already put at your exposure. Bring what I've given you. It may be little, but I'm going to take your little and use it to work for you. Somebody say amen. Bring whatever you have. Don't sell yourself short. Are you with me? And the Lord will bless it. And then not only will he bless it, but he'll stand back and you'll stand back and you'll watch it multiply. Don't you realize that God works in multiplicity? How many of you people know that he multiplies things? You know what I love about him is he don't just add things, because you know, because he don't add like us. He multiplies. You understand? Can I prove to you that he don't add things? Glory to God, but that he what? Multiplies. In Luke 6:38, the Lord says, give. He doesn't say what or how much. He just simply says, give. But then he goes on to say what he'll do if you do it, and it shall be given to you. Good measures, pressed down, shaken together, running over, will I cause men to give into your bosom. He said, if you do it, I'll do it. If you give, I'll give. Glory to God. So there are many of us, we said, Pastor, I don't have much. Glory to God. I just don't have much. But I just need to remind you again that he's awesome and he works in multiplicity, not in addition, even in your personal life, especially if you're married or have a prayer partner somewhere that can agree with you in matters. In Deuteronomy 32, God said, one would put to flight 1,000. But look at it. Look how he, amen, multiplies rather than he had. But then he turns around and said, glory to God, two would put, amen, to flight 10,000. Now you would think if one would put 1,000 to a flight, that two would put what? 2,000. Amen. But because he don't add, amen, he multiplies. Oh, amen. All of a sudden he jumps from one, to, amen, putting 1,000 to flight to two putting 10,000 to flight. In other words, it doesn't matter how much you have. Amen. I can work with it.
Faith is the substance of things hoped for and the evidence of things not seen, but by faith the Bible says the elders obtained a good report. Faith doesn't make sense, but faith makes miracles. It's faith that moves God. You have to have faith in that God has already made available to you. There's something that God has put in, amen, just he's put it there, and he's put it there for a reason, but you need to believe, amen, glory to God, that the little things that has in times past that have not meant nothing to you, amen, glory to God, that they will work for you. Wrong crowd this morning. When the Lord bless me, I'm going to do this. Who am I talking to? When the Lord bless me, then I'm going to bless somebody else. Just the little things. Somebody shout the little things. So God, and I won't be long this morning, is a God that will multiply whatever you bring to him. Good God Almighty. 1 Kings 4, 1 through 6 is an illustration of what I'm talking about. Here's a widow woman. She's, according to the Bible, one of the wives of one of the sons of the prophet. Glory to God. She has been involved in ministry, but now her husband has passed away. Listen, and she finds herself in a bad situation. This woman don't even know what to do. She needs a miracle. Glory to God, because without it, amen, she ain't going to make it. And I've already lost my husband. Are you with me? But what she had going for her is that he knew God. Are you with me? And now that God could not do it for him because he was faithful, he had to do it for somebody else. Now, those of you who are blessed because of those who did what you did not do, who are going on before you. Are y'all going to help me? So now, this widow woman, she reminds a man, the prophet. I saw my husband sow into you. I saw my man of God humble himself to you. Listen closely. I saw the prophet. I saw him minister to you, Elijah. Now you need to minister to us. I'm indebted to every one of you who follow the instruction that God gives me concerning your life. It is important that you understand when I tell you God said, you understand that in order for there to be an attachment to me spiritually, any kind of way spiritually, that there must be an obedient act, amen, glory to God, that you would perform. If I said God said give, you ought to be running to give. If you know, come on somebody. If I said God said it's important that I lay my hands on you, you shouldn't sit there and think about it because there's something tied up in me that God wants to release to you, and it comes through your obedience. She needs a miracle. Without it, she's not going to make it. She owed a debt that she was unable to pay, and the creditors is just about to come now and take away her two sons and put them, amen, to working off the debt. Then she really will be in bad shape because she won't have anyone to help her out. All of her sons will be in jail, you know, working off the debt, and she just lost her husband, and the only thing she has left now, amen, is a little pot of oil. Listen closely. Thank God for a little anointing. That little oil was sitting there, but it was anointed. I wonder what's in your house that's just sitting there, but it's anointed. It seemed to you that had to have no value, but it's anointed. See, the anointing, amen, it multiplies. The anointing energizes. The anointing, amen, sanctifies. The anointing glorifies. The anointing edifies.
The anointing magnifies. The anointing justifies. Can I go on? And she had something in her house that was going to cause her and her family to maximize. Somebody shall thank God for a little anointing. Can I talk to you without hollering at you this morning? Do you people have a little anointing left this morning? Maybe the devil has just about beat all of it out of you. But you have got a little bit left. Well, what I want to encourage you to do is to bring it to the Lord and watch him multiply. She didn't have much. I miss Sharon, because if she was here, she'd be hollering right now. She didn't have much left, but the man of God said, bring what you got. This year, I'm encouraging every one of you, glory to God, to look within yourself. You've been looking, amen, to the prophet. You've been looking to the evangelist, to the pastor, to the apostle. Are you listening to me? But look within yourself. There's something that God has put within you that's going to change everything about you. Bring what you got. Look at your neighbor and bring what you got. What you got may not be as big as what I got. It may not look as good as what I got. Are you with me? People may not think, amen, as much about what you got as opposed to what they think about what I got. But people are not your destiny. You need to understand that people came, amen, they came cursed, what God has blessed. Are you with me? And that's something, amen, that God has made available to you that he has blessed. It's blessed. And it's blessed to be a blessing to you. Maybe it's a song that God has put within you that's going to transform everything about you. Maybe in the innermost parts of your being that there's a song there that's anointed. Let me talk to you. Maybe there's an offering, just one offering that's there. A financial gift that God has put within you that he said is going to release after you've given it, that's going to release to you every promise that I've made to you. It's there. Maybe that's just a shout, but it's anointed. Maybe it's a praise that he's put within you. Now, for this widow woman, it was a jar of oil. Now, don't go home looking for a jar. Did you hear me? You follow me? Because God is so uniquely blessed all of us. He's given us all, amen, that one particular thing. But do you know how to go get it? What am I looking for, Pastor? I don't know. But God will show you in the prayer time, you understand, when you're in intercession, when you're, man, laying out before God, he'll show you where it is. And the devil gonna fight you with everything that he can. Amen. Glory to God, to keep you from getting it. As a matter of fact, he's gonna show you, amen, how stupid he think you are for believing that you have something on the inside of you that can change everything about you. It's in your house. It's in your house, the tabernacle of the Holy Ghost. We sit and we look at what everybody else has, what everybody else is doing, and yet you have been overwhelmed, amen, glory to God, with the blessings.
and you wonder why people look at you and don't like you and don't know why they don't like you. You understand? You know you tripping because somebody don't like you. Somebody said something about you. No. I told you the other day, their problem is that they want to be you. They've mistaken, amen. They made a mistake and believed that they could do better if they were you. I'm going to help you before I get out of here, and I got about 5 more minutes. And so now, jealousy is raging like a mighty river. And now they're trying to steal from you what's going to take you to the next level. What's going to take you to your destiny. And you've lost focus and sight on you. And now you're competing, amen, glory to God, and getting even with somebody else because of what they did to you. Amen. Keep your focus. Understand that they can't touch this. Amen. It's a God-given gift. It's yours. It belongs to you. And no devil can take it from you unless you give it to him. I was talking to a young lady the other day, and she said to me, she said, Pastor, I'm not going to do this for her because what she did to me. And I said to this woman, I said, you know what? You're being tested. That's not your call to make. No. You can't say that I'm not going to do this for you because you did this to me. Are you with me? Many times I need you to understand God will test you. He will allow purposely somebody, amen, that you trust, somebody that you've given your ears, somebody that you believe in, he'll use that very person just to test you. Because see, before you can go to the next level, before that God has put within you can be birthed forth, you got to be tested. I need somebody that came to have church. See, you need to understand, those of you who are sitting tripping because of what you're going through, it's just a test. And you're wondering why God is so quiet during these times. He sees everything you're going through. But when I was in school, when we was tested, the teacher was quiet. The teacher never asked, amen, glory to God, answered any questions. She gave us our test. She sat behind the desk and she was quiet. You couldn't ask her any questions because you was being what? Tested. God is not going to answer your questions during your times of testing. Not going to say nary a word. He's not going to say anything. Glory to God, because he knows after you have been tried and you pass the test, you shall come forth. It ain't no maybe. You shall. It doesn't matter what stumbling blocks have put in you. The devil has put in your way, you shall. I got to go to Memphis or Atlanta or somewhere and start me a church, because y'all don't know what y'all got here. I'm coming to Memphis. I'm going to join you. Fred told his wife. He was coming to Jonah. He always displayed the heart attack. And see, you have to understand that you were snared by the very words of your own mouth. And just like he portrayed a heart attack, he died from one. Did you listen to, are you listening to me? All I'm trying to say to you is that you got to be very careful that you guard your.
Some of us can get delivered. We may need to walk around like

0: refuse to abort my destiny. I'm not going to get through with this message, but I just want you to think, see, I have declared, you know, without any wavering, and you understand, I'm not shaky, but I've tapped into something over the last several months, and now I know that I can have what I want, be what I want to be, go where I want to go, so I will not accept any less than that. And I know that God doesn't need me to do all of these, amen, you understand, big, amen, unbelievable things, amen, to exalt me. All he need me to do is stay humble, and in due time he will do what? Exalt me, because he that exalt himself shall be abased, but he that humble himself shall be what? Exalted. Just stay there. Don't worry about the big ones. Don't worry about the big twigs. Don't worry about how people are moving around you and how people are going up and look like you're going nowhere. Just stay humble. Then people will be looking up saying, where in the world did he come from? Who is this Cornell Hamilton that's shaking a nation? Who is this every time you turn on TBN and the Word Channel, glory to God, and every other channel, there is his face. I wish I had some help here. God can do what he want to do, when he want to do it, how he want to do it. All he needs you to do is believe that he can do it. Amen. And because you believe, all things are possible. Danita back there just rocking. She don't even know she rocking. She don't stop now, but she just that thing is getting all down in her sanctified soul. You hear what I'm saying? I'm telling you something, people. Glory to God. We cannot keep riding on the waves of our emotions. Amen. Come in the church being shaken by a tune, shaken, amen, by a holler, and shaken by music. We got to be shaken by what's on the inside of us. I wish I had some help here. We got to be shaken by the power and the anointing that God has put with her. It's in you. It's in you. It cannot be denied. It's in you. It's in you. I don't care what folks say. It's in you. I don't care how people don't want to have nothing to do with you. It's in you. I don't know how. Don't care how many times you've been cast aside and cast out. There's something within you that holds the rein. Something within you more than you can explain. I just thank God for that something within. We got to close now. So the prophet, listen to this, softly told her to go and borrow pots to put oil in. Wait just a minute. What's your name, preacher? Bobby, listen to me. I'm already bereaved. I've lost my husband. Y'all hear that? And now, this strange man named Elijah, something got to be wrong with him. Do he have a problem with me? Is he trying to make me look bad? Because, see, the people in the neighborhood, they're going to say, them folk crazy. And then they're going to say, but we're only obeying what the prophet told us to do. They're going to say, well, he crazy too. But you know what? When people feel sorry for you, they'll just do what they do so you can just move on. And I can see them going through the neighborhood asking for empty jars. You know, I'm sure that there were people in the neighborhood that will say, why don't you let us put something in it? You know, maybe we can put some money in it, or maybe some preserves in it, or maybe, you know, we could, you know, we know you've been through a rough time, and you know, and why don't you, no, God said, I want them empty. Y'all still ain't got it. Glory to God. What I'm going to do, nobody's going to be able to take the credit for this. I appreciate what you want to do, but I want them empty. You need to know that some people will help you when you're down, and yeah, so you can just move on. Is that right, somebody? But God said, I don't need nobody to help you. Your husband has been faithful to me. Is that right, somebody? Glory to God, and that's all I need. Now just do what I said do. And if you do what I say do, don't you worry, everything is going to be all right. Come on, somebody. So now they're going through the neighborhoods collecting empty vessels. And I'm sure folk were saying, I feel so sorry for them. The wife must have had a nervous breakdown. Something got to be wrong with her. Her and those children knocking on our doors, asking for empty jars. They've lost their mind. And you need to know tonight that God will never move until you lose your mind. Your mind will tell you, this don't make sense, and that don't make sense. That's why tonight you need the mind of Jesus. Let this mind be in you. That's also in Christ Jesus, who walked not after the flesh, but after the Spirit. For those that are led by the Spirit, they are the sons of God. Hey, somebody shout it. Don't you make me preach this, Mary. Tell your neighbor, use what you got. That's more than enough.
1: Well, God bless you.
2: 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We would love to have you share with us.

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2: Amen.
0: She'll give you instructions on how you can also help spread the gospel of Jesus Christ to the world. Thank you for what you do to support this radio ministry. Come on, let's give all of our

0: preaching and teaching on this month is life in the kingdom. Say it with me.
1: Life in the kingdom.
0: Life in the kingdom. There are a lot of parts to God's kingdom. And if you're born again, you also are in the kingdom of God.
2: Amen. Amen.
0: If you're born again, you are also in the kingdom of God.
1: Amen.
0: Y'all got a little quiet right there. 2 Corinthians 5 and 17 tells us that if any man, any person be in Christ, he is a what?
1: New creature.
0: New creature. Old things are passed away. Behold, all things are becoming new. It's important for us to understand who we are when Jesus is our King, because it affects every aspect of our lives.
2: Amen.
0: You got to know who you are in Christ, and there we ought to have some confidence of who you are and what God expects of us. Amen?
1: Amen.
0: Let's go to Luke chapter 17 and verse number 21. And we got to remember that when we are a part of God's kingdom, we represent everything of who he is. We are ambassadors for him. And this morning, I want to give us several examples of how we can improve the way that we view ourselves and whatever. Say whatever. And whatever it is that's in front of you. I was thinking about it too, because young people, when you get older, sometimes age kind of sneaks up on you. You know, young people, old people say, things I used to do, I don't know. Sometimes we can't. Going up and down the stairs, because when I feel like y'all not listening, I want to get in your face and tell you something. I took one step down that knee, reminded me. You got 66 and a half years to account for on that knee. All right? But what happens is that God has a purpose for every one of us.
1: Amen.
0: And more than anything, I want to share with you today is that a lot of times we don't know who we are in Christ. You get people that are jealous. You don't know who you are. Because once you know who you are, it doesn't make you any difference about what anybody thinks about you. And you don't have to think different about other people. All you got to do is stay in your own lane.
1: Amen.
0: Say, I'm a part of the kingdom.
1: I'm a part of the kingdom.
0: See, when you are God's child, I was talking about it yesterday to somebody, because when I was growing up, no, it was Virginia. We were talking about some things, and we were saying, we both admit that when we were younger, we probably, she and I, would have been considered nerds. Because we were just different. And then after people have talked about you for so long, and people have, you know, tried to, you know, throw off on you and all that kind of stuff, after a while, you get used to that. They don't bother you anymore.
2: Yeah.
0: And you don't have to worry about trying to be who somebody wants you to be. You just live like God made you to be. See, and that's part of the kingdom. When you hear about it today, I got a couple examples to show you how important it is for you to know who you are in Christ.
2: That's good.
0: All right. Luke chapter 17. Is that where you are?
1: Yes.
0: Luke chapter 17 and verse number 21. Mm-hmm. Jesus is going to be speaking. Luke 17 and 21. Matter of fact, let's start verse number 20. And when he was demanded of the Pharisees when the kingdom of God should come, he answered them and said, the kingdom of God cometh not with observation.

0: certain things that you has certain things that you see that other people can't see. And then you're acting on what you see. Say, because I'm part of the kingdom.
1: Because I'm part of the kingdom.
0: Well, what you doing that for? The king showed me that.
1: Yeah.
0: There's some spiritual things that happen that you just expect for God to do for you. You know, like favor. Say favor.
1: Favor.
0: You just expect for people to be good to you. You don't go into a situation looking for, well, what they gonna do now? When you get there, I just showed up. Things changed.
2: Yeah.
0: Because I'm part of the kingdom.
1: Amen.
2: That's it.
0: We already said it earlier. The king's heart is in the hand of the Lord. He turns it whithersoever he will.
1: Yes.
0: The Bible says promotion doesn't come from the east and the west. God is the one that raises one up and puts another one down.
1: Yeah.
0: Oh, come on. I should have got more witnesses out there.
1: Yeah.
0: All kind of examples in my life where somebody was doing this and how you going to get that before they knew it, I was in their position. And nobody but the Lord did
1: it
0: for
1: me. Yeah.
0: Why? So that he could get the glory out of our lives.
1: Yes.
0: Sit with me. Let your light so shine before men that they may see your good works and glorify
1: God, which is in heaven.
0: So the kingdom of God is within us. And then the other thing that I want you to see, I've got several points up here on this board that I want to go over. Because as I go through these stories, I want you to hear what's a part of the kingdom. Number one is that if you're born again, you've accepted Jesus in your life, you have a position in Christ.
2: Yeah.
0: You are a son. You're a daughter of God. And because you are a son or daughter of God, you're part of God's family. Say, I hear you, Pastor.
1: I hear you, Pastor.
0: The other thing is that God, when you're a part of his kingdom, will prioritize your life. You will notice there are certain things that you hold in priority. Like business, you're not here today, but it's a whole organization of Deltas that are here today because they prioritize church.
1: Yes.
0: Church is important.
1: Yes.
0: God in first place. Yes. When you're part of the kingdom, Sunday, you don't have to wake up and wonder what you're going to do. Matter of fact, young people, again, when we were younger, when we woke up and we got confused about what we're going to do on Sunday morning, see, they laughed because they already know.
1: Yeah.
0: There's a whole lot of help you had.
1: Yeah.
0: Wasn't no 911.
1: No.
0: Wasn't no say you being abused.
1: No.
0: It was belts and switches and all kind of things.
1: Yeah.
0: And you got your right mind back.
1: Yeah.
0: You got up, and you sat in church and acted like you had good sense. My mother's not here. She's going on to be with the Lord. But she's a first soprano, and she was right on the end. And when the ushers would have trouble out of some of my sisters and brother, they would look it up. She would give you an eye. And you got it together.
1: Yeah.
0: You prioritize what the preacher was saying. Come, y'all hear him say it?
1: Yeah.
0: When you're part of the kingdom, you also have some promises and privileges.
2: Amen.
0: Amen.
1: Amen.
0: All right. I added another one here, too, because as a part of the kingdom, you also have some protection.
1: Yes. Come on, Pastor.
0: I told him about I do a consult at a psychiatric hospital, and one guy, he had some mental problems, and he was sitting over there, you know, looking different. I didn't call him what I wanted to call him. But he said, I'm going to come over there and break your neck.
1: Ooh.
0: See, I just said, ooh, I didn't say that. No. I said, you're not going to break this neck.
1: No.
0: You think these other people in here can help you? I said, man, I got more help all around me than that whosoever shall, I'm in five, I'm lost. 6 and 32, I'm like, that wasn't reading right. But after all these things, do the Gentiles seek, for your heavenly Father knoweth that you have need of, what to say,
3: all these things.
0: So food and shelter and clothing, that ought to be something that we get all stressed out and worried about. Because God already knows you need that. It's kind of like your children, my children. Don't tell them, but sometimes they get on your nerves.
2: Oh, no.
0: But you know they need something.
4: Tell the truth.
0: You see, y'all don't acknowledge that.
2: Yes, sir.
0: You act like that until somebody do something to
2: them.
0: You act like that. Earrings coming off.
2: Man. Oh, no.
0: Why? Because they're our children. Amen?
2: Yeah. Amen.
0: And they're not perfect because we weren't perfect either.
2: Yeah.
0: And there's no perfect one in here right now either. Jesus is the perfect one.
2: Amen.
0: Say, that's my king.
2: That's my king.
0: That's my king. Verse number 33.
2: Mm-hmm.
0: Read it with me. It says, but seek ye first the kingdom of God and his righteousness, and all these things shall be
2: added
0: unto you. The kingdom also allows us to have some purpose, because there is a reason that you look like you look. There's a reason that you're here this morning. There's a reason that certain incidents and accidents have happened, because God has a purpose in everything. Amen?
2: Amen.
0: The other thing is that God has given us in the kingdom some power. Power to do some things differently. I'm going to show you in a story how God has given us power sometimes to act in his behalf and do some things for his glory. But you can't just sit around and act like you don't know what he's talking to you, because when you hear his voice and when you see what he's telling you to do, I'm here to encourage you. You need to act on what God is telling you. Amen?
2: Amen.
0: And the other thing is that we ought to have a positive influence on the environment wherever we are. That's part of being in the kingdom. Lots of things occur being in the kingdom. Let's look at this. Go to 2 Kings chapter 9. Where you going?
2: 2 Kings chapter 9.
0: All right, I'm going to give you the story in the beginning. I normally give these stories at the end, but I already knew that I've got several things to tell you on today in a time span, and I need to make sure I get this one out. 2 Kings chapter 9. And while you turn in there, I want to tell you that in the New Testament, 2 Corinthians, it says this: for God, he hath made him, Jesus, to be sin for us.
2: Yeah.
0: Say, I hear you, Pastor.
2: I hear you, Pastor.
0: Who knew no sin? Jesus knew no sin. It says that we might become, that we might be made the righteousness of God in him. So when the Lord says, seek ye first the kingdom of God and

0: saying his name is Jesus. That's how we're right with God.
1: Yes.
0: Matter of fact, when we get to the end, we're going to receive the communion. And there's this encouragement when we do the communion. It says that anybody that takes the communion, don't take it if you're not, if you take it unworthily. Unworthily means, see, if you're not born again, you don't really want to participate in the communion service. You want to wait on that until you get born again. Say, I hate you, Pastor.
1: I hate you, Pastor.
0: And then if you are born again, if you are saved, you need to pray before you take it. Because God is faithful and just
1: to forgive
0: our sins and cleanse us from
1: all
0: unrighteousness. There's nothing too hard for him. Amen? Alright, so when we look at being right with God, this first story I want to tell you is somebody who in the Old Testament, it looked like that he didn't have a chance, because if you had certain deformities and that kind of thing, certain things, you couldn't really participate in the part of the temple worship. So you were out of the loop of things. 2 Kings chapter 9, is that where you are?
1: Yes.
0: And verse number 1. Now you know what, this is the second time I've done this. I said 2 Kings, didn't I?
1: Yes.
0: Wait just a second. Because I must be saying 1 Kings. Hang on. 1 Kings. And it's not that easy. Hang on a second. Oh, I know what happened. Samuel. And you better be laughing with me and not at me. 2 Samuel 9. And if it's not them, I'll tell you someone else. It's 2 Samuel 9. I made a mistake. Do y'all forgive me?
1: We do. All
0: right. 2 Samuel chapter 9. Mm-hmm. Okay, you did?
1: Yes.
0: And David said, is there yet any that is left of the house of Saul that I may show him? What's that word?
1: Kindness.
0: Come on, what's that word?
1: Kindness.
0: Kindness for Jonathan's sake. See, kindness is a part of the kingdom that, you know, I just expect people to be kind to me. And, say
1: and.
0: I am kind to people. You got weak on that one. I said, I expect people to be kind to me. And I am kind to people. Why? Because God's goodness. God is kind to me. So it's right to be good to other people.
1: Right.
0: Amen.
1: Amen.
0: Right. So David, the king, who had everything, said, you know, one day he woke up, he said, is there anybody left of the household of Saul that I may show him kindness for Jonathan's sake? David had his good friend named Jonathan, and they were just brothers. They weren't blood brothers, but they were brothers because God had joined them together. And you remember the story about Saul, the king. He was trying to kill

0: have lived in obscurity because we got crippled for stuff that we did. And you can't see it, but we live with it in our mind. And if you don't get clear about who you are in the kingdom, you will let your image of yourself stay crippled. And God has already delivered you from that. Say, that was then.
1: That was then.
0: And this is now.
1: This is now.
0: Matter of fact, a lot of times people say, well, Matt, when you did this, that, the other, and I just look at them because sometimes they ain't lying. I did it. But that was then.
1: And this is now.
0: Any man be in Christ, he is a
1: new creature.
0: You understand? So at some point, you've got to go home and realize I'm a part of the kingdom.
1: Yeah.
0: I got positioning.
1: Yeah.
0: I got protection.
1: Yeah.
0: I got purpose.
1: Yeah.
0: I got some power.
1: Yeah.
0: I have a reason to live life differently. Amen?
1: Yes. Yes.
0: So this man was in Lodebar. And it looked like that's the way he was going to spend the rest of his life. But can I tell you something about God's grace?
1: Come on.
0: Y'all say, I know.
1: I know.
0: Something about God's grace.
1: Something about God's grace.
0: I know something about his grace.
1: Yeah, yeah, yeah.
0: It looked like everything was over.
1: Yeah.
0: Say, but God.
1: But God.
0: So in verse number 4, the king said to him, where is he? And Ziba said to the king, behold, he's in the house of Machir, the son of Amiel, in Lodebar. Skip to verse 6. Now when Mephibosheth, the son of Jonathan, the son of Saul, was coming to David, he did what? Fell on his face and did reverence. And David said, Mephibosheth? And he answered, behold, thy servant. 7. And David said unto him, fear not, for I will surely show thee kindness for Jonathan thy father's sake. Now I got to stop right there because in the Old Testament, some people don't believe that you ought to teach from the Old Testament because Jesus had not yet died and risen again. But listen, before the foundation of the world, God had already decided that Jesus was going to be the Lamb of God that takes away the sin of the world.
1: Yes.
0: From the beginning. So when you look through the Old Testament, you got to see who is an example to me of Jesus.
1: Yes.
0: And so when David said, Hey, son, don't fear. You don't have to be scared around me. He said, I'm going to show you kindness. Watch this. For Jonathan's sake.
1: Yes.
0: Everybody throw your hand up. Yes. Say, thank God.
1: Thank God.
0: For Jesus.
1: For Jesus.
0: A whole lot of what has happened to us, not because of who we were, but what Jesus has already done for us. Amen.
1: Amen.
0: So he says, for Jonathan's sake, I'm going to be good to you. Verse number 8? No, 7. And David said unto him, oh, I already read that. No, I didn't finish it. It says, and David said unto him, fear not, for I will surely show thee kindness for Jonathan thy father's sake, and will restore thee. Here's his word. Say all.
1: All.
0: I don't care what you say. I like that word. All the land of Saul thy father, and thou shalt eat bread at my table continually. And he bowed himself and said, this is Mephibosheth, what is thy servant that thou shouldest look upon such a dead dog as I am? He really didn't understand that God had already set him up. And I'm telling you, there are people listening to me right now, you don't really know how God has already set you up. You think things are working

0: explain.
1: Yeah.
0: Amen?
1: Amen.
0: All right, I want you to go to another one.
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1688.

throne, okay? 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He can remove kings and set kings up. The king's heart, God word says, is in God's hand. God exalts one and bring down another. God reduces rulers to nothing. When Nebuchadnezzar was told by Daniel, said, look, God told me, hey, look, man, you, that gold head on that tower, that's you. You top man in the land. God said, but one thing, listen now, you have to, he said, but listen, watch yourself. You're getting lifted in pride. Yeah, we the baddest nation on the planet, the best military, the highest technology. If you're not careful, you become a bully to the rest of the world because you got that power. Now, I think y'all see the war that Trump started. It's not out of control. Now, he thought because he was a big bully, the biggest gun to kick him around and treat him. But look what's going on. I mean, they may not match you

0: have power, but they can match you in strategy. Let's just close the strait of Hormuz. Let's just block that out. Try to get through. Let's put mine in the water. If they try to get through it, put them up. The guns on our side, but the strategy is on theirs. Now, if anybody who understood war and strategy, you don't start a war with that first kind of cause. If I do this, what are the possibilities? And if I do this, what are the consequences? But when you're a bully, you forget about all that. You run to a buzzsaw, so-called. You run to a buzzsaw. And now you want to get out because you see now, you got our nation trapped economically. I mean, look at the price of gas. What we do now? I mean, the longer the shift can't go through, I just keep one up. Now, he said no war. That was his campaign. But when you're a bully, God has a way. See, all bullies are in pride because you big and strong. You think you can just handle folk in it because you a bully. And you figure like you can't be overcome because you are bigger and you are stronger. God said, let the weak say, I'm strong. No, wait a minute now. Why are they saying that? Let the weak say, I'm strong. Now, why would a weak person say, I'm strong? You weak. When God said that, let the weak say, I'm strong. In other words, God is always on the side of the oppressed, of the weak, of the helpless. So, if God be for us, let the weak say, I'm strong. Why? Because if God be for me, you're in trouble. Oh, I'm wrong about that? At Goliath. Listen, who believe a little boy like David? Who believe when you see the battle in a ring, this giant and this little boy? Let's take them best now. Let's come on. I'm taking all comers. Let's take the best now. Who's on David's side? He is this high. The giant is ceiling high. Now, listen, I'm taking bets now. Who is going to bet on David? Raise your hand. No, you wouldn't. No, you wouldn't. But if you knew what David knew about God, you would bet on him. So in that case, though they said to David, you too small. You know nothing about war. This guy was born in a family fight in war. David, in essence, says, listen, you come to me with a sword. I come to you in the name of the living God, which said he was weak. But David says, I'm strong. He told the giant, dumb down to me like I'm a dog. He says, listen, I'm going to take your head. Did he do it? Did David do it? Let the weak say, I'm strong. Church today, that same word of God is alive. Let the weak say, I know your money's low. I know your education is low. I know your experience is low. I know that folk got more power to fight the courts because you don't have the money. I understand all of that. I'm still telling you today. When you're in that predicament, listen, we think he's too weak. Let the weak say, I'm strong. The fact that God is sovereign, God is in control, that means no ruler rises without God's permission. Because he's sovereign. Now, listen, God could have stopped it, but God allowed it. So, for that reason, take a step back. It's not your fight. It's not your battle. God's going to do a new thing. I know y'all think the meaning ain't going to mess it up And I hear what you're saying and I understand, but today I'm encouraged again. Okay? So no ruler rises without God's permission. No ruler acts. No ruler acts, A-C-T-S, no ruler acts outside of God's boundary. So God knows what he's doing, and God has allowed it. No ruler lasts beyond God's timing. Every ruler you see that did injustice, God allowed them to a certain time, and he pulled them down. So what am I saying to you? Wicked rulers may surprise us, but they never surprise God, okay? So our takeaway is God is in control. Well, if he's in control, why would he allow wicked rulers at all if he's in control? Well, that's a mystery with God, which means sometimes you won't always understand. God won't always show you his hand, not always. Sometimes so much in my life has happened that I thought I'd be crushed. I was on 60 Minutes, and I was listening to the folk while in interview with me. They said some great stuff to me. I really thought it was really. But when it came down to who face they would use primarily, they chose me. Now, I wasn't the most educated. I wasn't the most politically involved. But they chose me. Now, my point in saying that is you don't need stuff when you got God. You know? He bring it to you. So I may not have what he or she has, but what God gives me works. So it's a mystery. God does not wait on a vote of approval. It's not based on majority. God can take a little nobody. Joseph, as far as Egypt was concerned, Egypt was a big country. Joseph was a nobody. A nobody. But God, hand on Joseph, went from a slave, from a prison, to prime minister of Egypt. A nobody to the second control over Egypt, which was the greatest country on the planet at that time. So God has a mysterious way of rescuing the oppressed. He's always on the side of the oppressed. Now, I know it's been a long time coming. Now, I know we had slavery for years. We had Jim Crow. I recognize all that. Now, let me say something to you all very carefully. And it's not trying to be with a superiority complex, but the world, in some fashion, has always pushed us to the back. But God keeps on bringing it back to the front. I don't care what, listen, I don't care what they try. If I'm wrong, I ain't talking about some stuff, talking about athletics. No, I'm talking about academics. One day, I'm going to teach real soon on the creations of black folk in America. If you move what we brought to the table in America, this country wouldn't be jack. I don't care how they try to push you to the back. Silence us, oppress us. God, some kind of way, keeps on. You're the best athletically. You're the best academically. You're the best creativity. You listen, God got us. I recognize. Show how great you are. You are so great that they gave you nothing. And look where you are now. So, they say to you, well, you know, forget about that. Everybody is at evil now. Just put yourself up by your bootstraps and let's go. I can do it. I did it. You can do it. Now, let's just weigh that
1: see
0: how even that is. Okay? Nobody gave me nothing, so folks say. Really? Huh? Now, if you are 300, no, I'm going to cut it short. You got 200 years head start on me. Okay? Now, some kind of way, I'm bold to just start at zero. Now, keep in mind, you were up here, and I'm back here 200 years, and you say, on your set, go. Now, I got to catch up 200 years. Now, it will look like you behind. Let's say, very ahead, 200 years, and now you've run, you've been educated, you have done your due diligence, and now you at least close to them now. Who would really run the fastest? Who'd really outdo it? Who? See, if you are privileged and you, listen, you benefit from our forefathers' oppression. We are due preparation. And some folk don't understand that, y'all. See, you want to say, we all even now. You were never even. Never. Not even now. You are even. How do you reclaim 300 years? No reparation. No real. Only us now. Only us. Japan got reparation. Every country they best messed up, they pay them folk. We the only one, we built this country. Listen to me, y'all. I was trying not to go there. America is only great on your backs. That's it. Move slavery and free labor. What you got now, America? What you got now? Pay me right. Pay me back. So, America is only so-called great because we and our forefathers made it great with our free labor. Hear me out. Pharaoh, the Assyrian rulers, God does not approve of wickedness, but he can overrule it, redirect it, and use it. God does not approve of wickedness, but he can overrule it, redirect it, and use it. Wicked rulers cannot stop God's plan. In fact, sometimes they accidentally fulfill it. Now I'm going back to Esther right now. Esther was a beautiful woman. Her cousin, Mordecai, they were all captured during the Babylonian captivity. Well, one day they had a beauty contest, not knowing she was a Jew, and they say, she is the most beautiful woman. Let's make her the queen. Okay? She won.
2: Do you remember a woman named Vanessa Williams? She was the first black woman to win the Miss America contest.
0: They knew she was black. Remember that? They know that. When they found her, we got to remove her because she was in Playboy. Oh, yeah, right. Okay. My point is, that was Esther. She didn't look, she didn't, they know who she was. Anyway, here she is in the White House. What do you want to name it in England? Megan. She in the King Palace. Now, you can see, but my point. So, Esther, you remember a guy named Haman? Book of Esther? Well, Haman oppressed the Jews. He passed legislation was the only way to exterminate all the Jews. I said to you a moment ago that wicked rulers cannot stop God's plan. Sometimes they

0: Haman hated Mordecai, hated the Jews. So I'm going to cut to the chase now. In the end, God used Esther to save her people. So she's in the White House, in essence, and she was hiding out because she was passing. Keep in mind, all the Jews are about to be exterminated. All of them, just because they're Jews. And Esther went to her uncle and told him what's going on. Mordecai said, look, Esther, now you can talk to the king. She said, I can't do that because I ain't got an invitation, you know. Look, lady, he says, don't think you are safe because you're in the White House. Listen, you're not safe, Esther. He said, and furthermore, who knows if God didn't put you there for such a time as this? God put you there to save you or the Jews' salvation. You in the place to make a difference. She said, well, I'm going to do it, uncle, cousin. She said, I'm going to do it. She said, if I perish, I perish. Well, let's cut to the chase now. So Esther invited this clown to dinner, Haman. And while he was at dinner, because she knows what's going on, and in front of the king, she started saying things about how he's trying to kill the Jews and her cousin, Mordecai, did a good thing because he was about to be assassinated. And he kept keep from being assassinated. And the king began to listen to Esther. And the king and this guy, Haman, had gallows built to hang, first of all, the front door brother, hang Mordecai. And then every other Jew. That was the plan. Well, on this night, after dinner, the king is upset now that this Haman has plotted such a dastardly conspiracy against the Jews. So when Esther got to the king, he said, listen, he has passed legislation that's going to have all my people killed. King, how can I be happy? And my kinfolk and my relatives are going to be all dead. The king said, listen, do what you want to do. So the king gave Mordecai his ring. So Mordecai was oppressed by Haman. And he was on the run in essence because Haman was in charge. Haman was next to the king. And the king at this night gave the ring, his signet, to Mordecai. Now, Mordecai, now he's in charge now. Mordecai, for rule, was everybody who tried to kill them Jews, kill them. The king say, done. Now, let me end like this. I told you earlier now that wicked folk can't stop God's plan. And in fact, they sometimes accidentally fulfill it. Well, on this night, the same people that were trying to kill the Jews, he said, kill him and his family too. So today, let me close with this. At the end of the day, if wicked rulers exist, it's because God has allowed it. Not wickedness, but God has approved them to be where they are. God has approved them to hold that office. Now again, God does not sanction evil and wickedness, but he can use it to his glory and ultimately to our edifying. So what do we do now? What should God people do to ungodly leaders? Well, hear me out. Stay with me now. Number one, we ought to pray for our leaders, even the ungodly ones. Now, listen to me very carefully now. Listen. The battle is not yours. Do your part. Lord, bless President Trump to be controlled by your spirit, to be controlled by your power. Listen. Pray for him. Because he's driving the bus. We pray not because they deserve it. I'm going to say it again. We pray not because they deserve it, but because God commands it, and prayer can't change anything. Okay? Number two, we submit. You ready for this now? We submit where possible and resist when necessary. Listen to me. Some things you don't do, you don't accept. We are to submit where possible. So when it comes to
1: lining up
0: with some Trump on doing evil and paying folk money, corrupt. Now, you resist that. You remember Romans? He said, we ought to obey God, what?
1: Rather than man, okay?
0: So watch this now. Number three, we ought not to fret ourselves because of evildoers. They may rage, but Jesus Christ is
1: our refuge.
0: So you may see some ugly mistreatments, but keep trusting God. Number four, keep doing good. Do justice, do love, do mercy, be humble. We're going to overcome evil. What? With what? With good. So, listen, God does not excuse you to do wicked because wicked folk are in charge. You can't do wicked now. God said, don't do evil for evil, but overcome evil with good. So, wicked rulers do not excuse wicked behavior from God's people. I want you to have hope in God.
1: Know this, that God's people can thrive even during oppression. I'm going to say it again.
0: God's people can thrive. You ever heard of Black Wall Street? That was on Jim Crow. These folk, see, I'm trying to tell y'all, God got you. I promise you, you've been sold a bill of goods, make you feel less, feel inferior, feel like it's hopeless. God is not on our side. Listen to me. Everything that happened to us bad made us strong. Everything that happened to us bad, I mean, go from slavery to everything that they did to us bad. That's why you're so fast. Why you're so smart. Why you're so brilliant. Because you cut through all this corruption, all this oppression, all this pain, all this mistreatment, and you still in the running. How? How can you catch up on anybody with a 200-year head start? But you're doing it. How? How you doing it? If God be for us, who can be against us? And so watch it now. Because God's blessing is not limited by political conditions. I'm going to say it again. God's blessings are not limited by political conditions. God's people do not rise or fall with the government. They rather fall with God. God's people. So the government is not your God. Today, I go home with a new peace, a new joy. God is reigning even when the wicked rule. I'm saying again, listen to me. God is reigning even when the wicked rule. Don't forget that. Keep reminding yourself. When the wicked rule, people groan. But the groan is not the end of the story. God reigns. God sees. God judges. God sustains. God protects. God delivers. The throne in heaven is not vacant. I'm saying again, the throne in heaven is not vacant. The King of Kings has not been voted out. The government of the universe has not changed hands. It's still in God's hands. God is in control. God's word is still alive and powerful. God is faithful. If he be for us, who can be against us? So our hope is not in who sits in the White House. I said our hope is not who sits in the White House, but in he who sits on the throne of heaven. That's our hope. I know you are troubled by wickedness in high places. I know you're weary from what you see in the world, on CNN, on the news. I know you're disappointed. I know I am. By the unjust rulings of the courts, we're groaning under the weight of corrupt leadership. Corrupt! Today, TBC, lift up your eyes. Lift up your eyes now. God is still God. Christ is still King. The Spirit is still working.

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And the same God who kept Daniel in Babylon, the same God who kept Joseph in Egypt, the same God who kept the church under Rome will keep us today. So trust him. Stand firm. Do good. Fear not. And remember, when the wicked rule, the people groan. But God's people still overcome. God bless you, TBC. God keep you.

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How many of y'all are willing to be used by God? If I were you tonight, I'm telling you, here am I, Lord, willing to be used by you.

0: It's time now for the Holy Bible reading, so get your Bibles ready.
1: Chapter 12. Then Jesus, 6 days before the Passover, came to Bethany, where Lazarus was, which had been dead, whom he raised from the dead. There they made him a supper, and Martha served. But Lazarus was one of them that sat at the table with him. Then took Mary a pound of ointment of spikenard, very costly, and anointed the feet of Jesus, and wiped his feet with her hair. And the house was filled with the odor of the ointment. Then saith one of his disciples, Judas Iscariot, Simon's son, which should betray him, Why was not this ointment sold for 300 pence and given to the poor? This he said, not that he cared for the poor, but because he was a thief, and had the bag, and bare what was put therein. Then said Jesus, Let her alone. Against the day of my burying hath she kept this. For the poor always ye have with you, but me ye have not always. Much people of the Jews therefore knew that he was there, and they came not for Jesus' sake only, but that they might see Lazarus also, whom he had raised from the dead. But the chief priests consulted that they might put Lazarus also to death, because that by reason of him many of the Jews went away and believed on Jesus. On the next day, much people that were come to the feast, when they heard that Jesus was coming to Jerusalem, took branches of palm trees, and went forth to meet him, and cried, Hosanna! Blessed is the King of Israel that cometh in the name of the Lord. And Jesus, when he had found a young ass, sat thereon, as it is written, Fear not, daughter of Zion, behold, thy king cometh sitting on an ass's colt. These things understood not his disciples at the first. But when Jesus was glorified, then remembered they that these things were written of him, and that they had done these things unto him. The people therefore that was with him when he called Lazarus out of his grave and raised him from the dead bear record. For this cause the people also met him, for that they heard that he had done this miracle. The Pharisees therefore said among themselves, Perceive ye how ye prevail nothing? Behold, the world is gone after him. And there were certain Greeks among them that came up to worship at the feast. The same came therefore to Philip, which was of Bethsaida of Galilee, and desired him, saying, Sir, we would see Jesus. Philip cometh and telleth Andrew, and again Andrew and Philip tell Jesus. And Jesus answered them, saying, The hour is come that the Son of Man should be glorified. Verily, verily, I say unto you, except a corn of wheat fall into the ground and die, it abideth alone. But if it die, it bringeth forth much fruit. He that loveth his life shall lose it, and he that hateth his life in this world shall keep it unto life eternal. If any man serve me, let him follow me, and where I am, there shall also my servant be. If any man serve me, him will my Father honor. Now is my soul troubled, and what shall I say? Father, save me from this hour. But for this cause came I unto this hour. Father,

glorify thy name. Then came there a voice from heaven, saying, I have both glorified it and will glorify it again. The people therefore that stood by and heard it said that it thundered. Others said, an angel spake to him. Jesus answered and said, this voice came not because of me, but for your sakes. Now is the judgment of this world. Now shall the prince of this world be cast out. And I, if I be lifted up from the earth, will draw all men unto me. This he said, signifying what death he should die. The people answered him, we have heard out of the law that Christ abideth forever. And how sayest thou, the Son of Man must be lifted up? Who is this Son of Man? Then Jesus said unto them, yet a little while is the light with you. Walk while ye have the light, lest darkness come upon you. For he that walketh in darkness knoweth not whither he goeth. While ye have light, believe in the light, that ye may be the children of light. These things spake Jesus, and departed, and did hide himself from them. But though he had done so many miracles before them, yet they believed not on him, that the saying of Esaias the prophet might be fulfilled, which he spake, Lord, who hath believed our report, and to whom hath the arm of the Lord been revealed? Therefore they could not believe, because that Esaias said again, he hath blinded their eyes, and hardened their heart, that they should not see with their eyes, nor understand with their heart, and be converted, and I should heal them. These things said Esaias, when he saw his glory, and spake of him. Nevertheless, among the chief rulers also many believed on him, but because of the Pharisees they did not confess him, lest they should be put out of the synagogue, for they loved the praise of men more than the praise of God. Jesus cried and said, he that believeth on me believeth not on me, but on him that sent me. And he that seeth me seeth him that sent me. I am come a light into the world, that whosoever believeth on me should not abide in darkness. And if any man hear my words and believe not, I judge him not. For I came not to judge the world, but to save the world. He that rejecteth me and receiveth not my words hath one that judgeth him. The word that I have spoken, the same shall judge him in the last day. For I have not spoken of myself, but the Father which sent me, he gave me a commandment what I should say and what I should speak. And I know that his commandment is life everlasting. Whatsoever I speak, therefore, even as the Father said unto me, so I speak. Chapter 13. Now before the feast of the Passover, when Jesus knew that his hour was come, that he should depart out of this world unto the Father, having loved his own which were in the world, he loved them unto the end. And supper being ended, the devil having now put into the heart of Judas Iscariot, Simon's son, to betray him, Jesus, knowing that the Father had given all things into his hands, and that he was come from God and went to God, he riseth from supper, and laid aside his garments, and took a towel, and girded himself. After that he poureth water into a basin, and began to wash the disciples' feet, and to wipe them with the towel wherewith he was girded. Then cometh he to Simon Peter, and Peter saith unto him, Lord, dost thou wash my feet? Jesus answered and said unto him, what I do thou knowest not now, but thou shalt know hereafter. Peter saith unto him, thou shalt never wash my feet. Jesus answered him, if I wash thee not, thou hast no part with me. Simon Peter saith unto him, Lord, not my feet only, but also my hands and my head. Jesus saith to him, he that is washed needeth not save to wash his feet, but is clean every whit. And ye are clean, but not all. For he knew who should betray him. Therefore said he, ye are not all clean. So after he had washed their feet, and had taken his garments, and was set down again, he said unto them, know ye what I have done to you? Ye call me Master and Lord, and ye say well, for so I am. If I then, your Lord and Master, have washed your feet,
ye also ought to wash one another's feet. For I have given you an example, that ye should do as I have done to you. Verily, verily, I say unto you, the servant is not greater than his Lord, neither he that is sent greater than he that sent him. If ye know these things, happy are ye if ye do them. I speak not of you all. I know whom I have chosen. But that the scripture may be fulfilled, he that eateth bread with me hath lifted up his heel against me. Now I tell you before it come, that when it is come to pass, ye may believe that I am he. Verily, verily, I say unto you, he that receiveth whomsoever I send receiveth me, and he that receiveth me receiveth him that sent me. When Jesus had thus said, he was troubled in spirit, and testified, and said, Verily, verily, I say unto you, that one of you shall betray me. Then the disciples looked one on another, doubting of whom he spake. Now there was leaning on Jesus' bosom one of his disciples, whom Jesus loved. Simon Peter therefore beckoned to him, that he should ask who it should be of whom he spake. He then, lying on Jesus' breast, saith unto him, Lord, who is it? Jesus answered, He it is to whom I shall give a sop when I have dipped it. And when he had dipped the sop, he gave it to Judas Iscariot, the son of Simon. And after the sop, Satan entered into him. Then said Jesus unto him, That thou doest, do quickly. Now no man at the table knew for what intent he spake this unto him. For some of them thought, because Judas had the bag, that Jesus had said unto him, Buy those things that we have need of against the feast, or that he should give something to the poor. He then, having received the sop, went immediately out, and it was night. Therefore, when he was gone out, Jesus said, Now is the Son of Man glorified, and God is glorified in him. If God be glorified in him, God shall also glorify him in himself, and shall straightway glorify him. Little children, yet a little while I am with you. Ye shall seek me, and as I said unto the Jews, Whither I go, ye cannot come. So now I say to you, A new commandment I give unto you, that ye love one another. As I have loved you, that ye also love one another. By this shall all men know that ye are my disciples, if ye have love one to another. Simon Peter said unto him, Lord, whither goest thou? Jesus answered him, Whither I go, thou canst not follow me now, but thou shalt follow me afterwards. Peter said unto him, Lord, why cannot I follow thee now? I will lay down my life for thy sake. Jesus answered him, Wilt thou lay down thy life for my sake? Verily, verily, I say unto thee, the cock shall not crow till thou hast denied me thrice. Chapter 14. Let not your heart be troubled. Ye believe in God, believe also in me. In my Father's house are many mansions. If it were not so, I would have told you. I go to prepare a place for you. And if I go and prepare a place for you, I will come again and receive you unto myself, that where I am, there ye may be also. And whither I go, ye know, and the way ye know. Thomas saith unto him, Lord, we know not whither thou goest, and how can we know the way? Jesus saith unto him, I am the way, the truth, and the life. No man cometh unto the Father but by me. If ye had known me, ye should have known my Father also, and from henceforth ye know him and have seen him. Philip saith unto him, Lord, show us the Father, and it sufficeth us. Jesus saith unto him, Have I been so long time with you, and yet hast thou not known me, Philip? He that hath seen me hath seen the Father. And how sayest thou then, Show us the Father? Believest thou not that I am in the Father, and the Father in me,

The words that I speak unto you, I speak not of myself, but the Father that dwelleth in me, he doeth the works. Believe me that I am in the Father, and the Father in me. Or else, believe me for the very works' sake. Verily, verily, I say unto you, he that believeth on me, the works that I do shall he do also, and greater works than these shall he do, because I go unto my Father. And whatsoever ye shall ask in my name, that will I do, that the Father may be glorified in the Son. If ye shall ask anything in my name, I will do it. If ye love me, keep my commandments, and I will pray the Father, and he shall give you another Comforter, that he may abide with you forever, even the Spirit of truth, whom the world cannot receive, because it seeth him not, neither knoweth him. But ye know him, for he dwelleth with you, and shall be in you. I will not leave you comfortless. I will come to you. Yet a little while, and the world seeth me no more, but ye see me. Because I live, ye shall live also. And that day ye shall know that I am in my Father, and ye in me, and I in you. He that hath my commandments and keepeth them, he it is that loveth me. And he that loveth me shall be loved of my Father, and I will love him, and will manifest myself to him. Judas saith unto him, not Iscariot, Lord, how is it that thou wilt manifest thyself unto us, and not unto the world? Jesus answered and said unto him, If a man love me, he will keep my words, and my Father will love him, and we will come unto him, and make our abode with him. He that loveth me not keepeth not my sayings, and the word which ye hear is not mine, but the Father's which sent me. These things have I spoken unto you, being yet present with you. But the Comforter, which is the Holy Ghost, whom the Father will send in my name, he shall teach you all things, and bring all things to your remembrance, whatsoever I have said unto you. Peace I leave with you. My peace I give unto you. Not as the world giveth, give I unto you. Let not your heart be troubled, neither let it be afraid. Ye have heard how I said unto you, I go away and come again unto you. If ye loved me, ye would rejoice, because I said, I go unto the Father, for my Father is greater than I. And now I have told you before it come to pass, that when it is come to pass, ye might believe. Hereafter I will not talk much with you, for the prince of this world cometh, and hath nothing in me. But that the world may know that I love the Father, and as the Father gave me commandment, even so I do. Arise, let us go hence. Chapter 15. I am the true vine, and my Father is the husbandman. Every branch in me that beareth not fruit, he taketh away, and every branch that beareth fruit, he purgeth it, that it may bring forth more fruit. Now ye are clean through the word which I have spoken unto you. Abide in me, and I in you. As the branch cannot bear fruit of itself, except it abide in the vine, no more can ye, except ye abide in me. I am the vine, ye are the branches. He that abideth in me, and I in him, the same bringeth forth much fruit, for without me ye can do nothing. If a man abide not in me, he is cast forth as a branch and is withered, and men gather them and cast them into the fire, and they are burned. If ye abide in me, and my words abide in you, ye shall ask what ye will, and it shall be done unto you. Herein is my Father glorified, that ye bear much fruit. So shall ye be my disciples. As the Father hath loved me, so have I loved you. Continue ye in my love. If ye keep my commandments, ye shall abide in my love, even as I have kept my Father's commandments and abide in his love. These things have I spoken unto you, that my joy might remain in you, and that your joy might be full. This is my commandment,
that ye love one another, as I have loved you. Greater love hath no man than this, that a man lay down his life for his friends. Ye are my friends, if ye do whatsoever I command you. Henceforth I call you not servants, for the servant knoweth not what his Lord doeth, but I have called you friends. For all things that I have heard of my Father I have made known unto you. Ye have not chosen me, but I have chosen you, and ordained you, that ye should go and bring forth fruit, and that your fruit should remain, that whatsoever ye shall ask of the Father in my name, he may give it you. These things I command you, that ye love one another. If the world hate you, ye know that it hated me before it hated you. If ye were of the world would love his own. But because ye are not of the world, but I have chosen you out of the world, therefore the world hateth you. Remember the word that I said unto you, the servant is not greater than his Lord. If they have persecuted me, they will also persecute you. If they have kept my saying, they will keep yours also. But all these things will they do unto you for my name's sake, because they know not him that sent me. If I had not come and spoken unto them, they had not had sin, but now they have no cloak for their sin. He that hateth me hateth my Father also. If I had not done among them the works which none other man did, they had not had sin, but now have they both seen and hated, both me and my Father. But this cometh to pass, that the word might be fulfilled that is written in their law, they hated me without a cause. But when the Comforter is come, whom I will send unto you from the Father, even the Spirit of truth which proceedeth from the Father, he shall testify of me. And ye also shall bear witness, because ye have been with me from the beginning. Chapter 16. These things have I spoken unto you, that ye should not be offended. They shall put you out of the synagogues. Yea, the time cometh that whosoever killeth you will think that he doeth God service. And these things will they do unto you, because they have not known the Father, nor me. But these things have I told you, that when the time shall come, ye may remember that I told you of them. And these things I said not unto you at the beginning, because I was with you. But now I go my way to him that sent me. And none of you asketh me, whither goest thou? But because I have said these things unto you, sorrow hath filled your heart. Nevertheless, I tell you the truth. It is expedient for you that I go away. For if I go not away, the Comforter will not come unto you. But if I depart, I will send him unto you. And when he is come, he will reprove the world of sin, and of righteousness, and of judgment. Of sin, because they believe not on me. Of righteousness, because I go to my Father, and ye see me no more. Of judgment, because the prince of this world is judged. I have yet many things to say unto you, but ye cannot bear them now. Howbeit, when he, the Spirit of truth, is come, he will guide you into all truth. For he shall not speak of himself, but whatsoever he shall hear, that shall he speak, and he will show you things to come. He shall glorify me, for he shall receive of mine, and shall show it unto you. All things that the Father hath are mine. Therefore said I, that he shall take of mine, and shall show it unto you. A little while, and ye shall not see me. And again a little while, and ye shall see me, because I go to the Father. Then said some of his disciples among themselves, What is this that he saith unto us? A little while, and ye shall not see me, and again a little while, and ye shall see me, and because I go to the Father. They said therefore, What is this that he saith? A little while. We cannot tell what he saith. Now Jesus knew that they were desirous to ask him, and said unto them, Do ye inquire among yourselves of that I said?
a little while, and ye shall not see me, and again a little while, and ye shall see me? Verily, verily, I say unto you, that ye shall weep and lament, but the world shall rejoice. And ye shall be sorrowful, but your sorrow shall be turned into joy. A woman, when she is in travail, hath sorrow, because her hour is come. But as soon as she is delivered of the child, she remembereth no more the anguish for joy that a man is born into the world. And ye now therefore have sorrow, but I will see you again, and your heart shall rejoice, and your joy no man taketh from you. And in that day ye shall ask me nothing. Verily, verily, I say unto you, whatsoever ye shall ask the Father in my name, he will give it you. Hitherto have ye asked nothing in my name. Ask, and ye shall receive, that your joy may be full. These things have I spoken unto you in proverbs, but the time cometh when I shall no more speak unto you in proverbs, but I shall show you plainly of the Father. At that day ye shall ask in my name, and I say not unto you that I will pray the Father for you, for the Father himself loveth you, because ye have loved me, and have believed that I came out from God. I came forth from the Father, and am come into the world. Again I leave the world, and go to the Father. His disciples said unto him, Lo, now speakest thou plainly, and speakest no proverb. Now are we sure that thou knowest all things, and needest not that any man should ask thee. By this we believe that thou camest forth from God. Jesus answered them, Do ye now believe? Behold, the hour cometh, yea, is now come, that ye shall be scattered every man to his own, and shall leave me alone. And yet I am not alone, because the Father is with me. These things I have spoken unto you, that in me ye might have peace. In the world ye shall have tribulation. But be of good cheer. I have overcome the world. Chapter 17. These words spake Jesus, and lifted up his eyes to heaven, and said, Father, the hour is come. Glorify thy Son, that thy Son also may glorify thee. As thou hast given him power over all flesh, that he should give eternal life to as many as thou hast given him. And this is life eternal, that they might know thee, the only true God, and Jesus Christ, whom thou hast sent. I have glorified thee on the earth. I have finished the work which thou gavest me to do. And now, O Father, glorify thou me with thine own self, with the glory which I had with thee before the world was. I have manifested thy name unto the men which thou gavest me out of the world. Thine they were, and thou gavest them me, and they have kept thy word. Now they have known that all things whatsoever thou hast given me are of thee. For I have given unto them the words which thou gavest me, and they have received them, and have known surely that I came out from thee, and they have believed that thou didst send me. I pray for them. I pray not for the world, but for them which thou hast given me, for they are thine. And all mine are thine, and thine are mine, and I am glorified in them. And now I am no more in the world, but these are in the world, and I come to thee. Holy Father, keep through thine own name those whom thou hast given me, that they may be one, as we are. While I was with them in the world, I kept them in thy name. Those that thou gavest me I have kept, and none of them is lost, but the son of perdition, that the scripture might be fulfilled. And now come I to thee. And these things I speak in the world, that they might have my joy fulfilled in themselves. I have given them thy word, and the world hath hated them, because they are not of the world, even as I am not of the world. I pray not that thou shouldest take them out of the world, but that thou shouldest keep them from the evil. They are not of the world, even as I am not of the world. Sanctify them through thy truth. Thy word is truth.
As thou hast sent me into the world, even so have I also sent them into the world.

For their sakes I sanctify myself, that they also might be sanctified through the truth. Neither pray I for these alone, but for them also which shall believe on me through their word, that they all may be one. As thou, Father, art in me, and I in thee, that they also may be one in us, that the world may believe that thou hast sent me. And the glory which thou gavest me, I have given them, that they may be one, even as we are one. I in them, and thou in me, that they may be made perfect in one, and that the world may know that thou hast sent me, and hast loved them as thou hast loved me. Father, I will that they also, whom thou hast given me, be with me where I am, that they may behold my glory which thou hast given me. For thou lovedst me before the foundation of the world. O righteous Father, the world hath not known thee, but I have known thee, and these have known that thou hast sent me. And I have declared unto them thy name, and will declare it, that the love wherewith thou hast...

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KOK is and continues to be a gospel station for every generation. We are the heart of gospel music.

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understands the frustration behind your silence. He really does. Come on here, and I need you to understand that he understands the heartbreak behind the I'm okay. You know how we do it. And I need somebody to just, you know, hear me today. 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

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Or maybe you're smiling in public while privately, you know, you're saying, God, you know, I don't know how much more of this I can take. But you heard the word, Romans 8:26. You're not praying alone, so I'm going to stop worrying about making the prayer sound good. 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Yes, let the Spirit of God help carry you, and let him help carry what you cannot put into words.

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KOK is and continues to be a gospel station for every generation. 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

of the day that told us, you know, at Romans 8 and 26, that God is working even when you don't have the words to describe what he is doing. Don't confuse silence with absence, okay? God can be silent and still be present because he is. And God can be invisible to you, it seems, and still be working and moving, all right?

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980-933-KOKA. Hey, that was Brandon Anderson with Promise. And you already know it's me, Bettina Bolden, God's current girl evangelist, BB, right here inside of the Ellen David Church Group Studio on the Heart of Gospel, 980-933-KOKA. Hey, I've got that winning Wednesday declaration for you. And before you know, you move into

Listen, we've got some more great gospel music coming up, and we've got that Real Talk Awareness coming up for you as we're talking about August being Health Awareness Month and National Wellness Month. So, we get that into your ears, but in the meantime and in between, I need you to know that Sincere's on the way with After Tonight. More great gospel music coming up for you right here on the Heart of Gospel, 980-93.3 KOA.

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That was Joe Kia with So Happy. 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It's a good day. 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

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We are here for all of you. For all of you. Anchor.

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Thank you, God, for giving us our.

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Check your spirit. It's so important that we do this. You know, hey, are you filling your spirit, you know, with the word of God? Are you praying? 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Are you sitting still long enough to hear God?

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KLKA. Glente Gavin right there with At the Meeting. 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

I pick my feet up, put them down, giving God a praise. My goodness. Hey, it's time for our community culture connection right here inside of me, Ellen Davis Insurance Group Studio on 980-933 KLKA. And I want you to know that, you know, world news, because this is something that has impacted the world.

and she never stopped, you know, talking about the importance of giving back. And so her imagination library became one of her signature philanthropic efforts, providing books to children. And you know, as an educator, that just hit home with me. And I thank God for that. And there's something else that I want to acknowledge, you know, on this gospel station, that Dottie openly spoke about her Christian faith and often connected her music and life to her belief in God. Yeah, she did that. And of course, you know, her life reminds us that you don't have to forget where you came from just because, you know, God elevates you in different areas of your life. You can rise without looking down on people. You can succeed and still what? Serve. And she did that. You can have a big platform and still have a giving heart. And so today, you know, we honor the legacy and the memory of Miss Dolly Parton.

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